0: It's the Tradies Half Hour. Thanks to Mitre 10, Margaret River, here on RMR 101.9. It's Ryan and Chris Palmer, the Doctor of Spin. And that's just been another epic Tradies Half Hour, finishing with Megan Trainor, All About the Bass. What a banger to finish with.
1: No treble.
0: No treble at all in this studio, mate. No treble at all.
1: And a cool list.
0: Great list. We heard from My Sharona, The Knack, Crazy Little Thing Called Love, Queen, Hold On by Alabama Shakes, Some Might Say Oasis, Royals by Lord, Stitches by Shawn Mendes, Crocodile Rock by Elton John, an absolute classic, and then, of course, All About the Bass with Megan Trainor. And, mate, nobody has got the theme. I can't believe it.
1: Can't believe it. No. I thought we might have some people calling through, texting through with the answer.
0: For the second in a row, I thought. No. So, mate, what have we got? Talk to us.
1: So, of course, all well-known acts, and the list today was made up of hits, number one hits in the US, UK or Australia.
0: Very good.
1: First number one hits for these bands.
0: Their first number one hits. There you go. Look out. Mate, an absolute cracker of a list. Thank you so much once again. You'll join us next week in the studio?
1: I hope so.
0: Excellent.
1: We'll plan too. Let's do it.
0: That's the plan. This has been the Tradies Half Hour. Thanks to Mitre 10, Margaret River. We'll be back with Miss B coming up soon. You're listening to RMR 101.9. It's the Monday Morning Breakfast Show. And ladies and gentlemen, it is time to add just a little bit of crazy to your morning. It's the ever delightful Miss B.
2: You know, it's a bit confusing, Ryan. You call me crazy and then you call me delightful. You know, talk about messing with my brain.
0: It's crazy delightful.
2: But good morning.
0: Yeah, good morning to you. Hey, it's lovely to have you back.
2: How was your weekend?
0: Oh, it was, I mean, I don't want to brag, but it was a rough 30 degrees in Broome, and working poolside on Friday and Sunday was pretty unbearable. I didn't really like it. Didn't like it at all.
2: I can see why you don't have many friends, you know, having to brag all the time about Broome. Duh.
0: Harsh.
2: Well, my weekend was very low-key, but I was up in Perth spending some time with my kids.
0: Yeah, nice.
2: So it's good to come home and get away from them. No, just kidding. I love them.
0: Cheek.
2: So what have we got coming up with our first song, Mr. Ryan?
0: Well, you've made me feel bad for bragging now, Mr. No Friends over here, no mates. look, I'll make it up to you. This is Katrina and the Waves here on RMR 101.9.
2: Woo!

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0: You're listening to RMR 101.9. It's the Monday Morning Breakfast Show with Ryan and Miss B.
1: Ryan, have you ever had to call 000, the emergency line?
0: I have, actually. I have for ambulance a couple of times with kidney stones, both times. Not good.
1: Oh, that's painful. Yeah. I've had that too. That is absolutely painful.
0: I thought I was a goner. But anyway, there we go. It's just a kidney stone.
1: The reason I'm asking is I was reading a newspaper article recently, and it was titled Moronic Calls We Just Shouldn't Cope, or Cop, I should say. But, yeah, it was in regards to phone calls, people ringing in for the most absurd reasons.
0: To 000.
1: To 000 and using up the line.
0: Yeah, right. Gosh.
1: Apparently, of the 400,000 times West Australians call the emergency number in 2025, at least one a day was classified by authorities as being utterly absurd.
0: Oh, my gosh.
1: Which is just crazy.
0: Yeah, that's nuts.
1: Also, apparently, a customer service operator who spends more than 3,000 hours a year processing such calls believes a lack of basic problem-solving skills is to blame, which is kind of scary when you're thinking about it. I mean, is it because of technology today that we're not using our minds?
0: Our brain. So what kind of stuff, what kind of calls are the problem calls?
1: Well, for a starter, the first one they noted here was chips bought from a restaurant that's been represented by a clown are too cold.
0: No, that's that's ridiculous.
1: I keep buying crap coffee from a particular place, and that's quoting.
0: They should be getting it from Yahava, Margaret River, or Plus 81 in Kuarama.
1: Totally. I left my chicken in the oven.
0: Oh, my gosh. That's mental. So these are legit calls. That's not a comedy piece.
1: No. This is all in the newspaper. Someone stole my Whopper. Probably did the person a favour. Could you check my mail for me? I'm away. I forgot the PIN code on my phone.
0: No.
1: I'm struggling to open the bottle of milk.
0: People, what is going on? Not valid reasons to be calling 000.
1: Totally. I mean, you know, valid reasons would be if your husband doesn't put the rubbish bin out in time.
0: Oh, here we go.
1: When the
0: there we go.
1: Sean, when the bin's coming down the road. Now, honestly, people, yeah, we got to be starting to think. I mean, if you want to spend time online, go and talk to ChatGPT. He'll tell you everything you need to know.
0: Exactly. And for, I mean, and with that amount of calls a year, 45, I just worked it out, 45 calls an hour.
1: So
0: we don't have time for mucking about worrying about your bloody Whopper's been stolen.
1: Obviously, you know, people obviously, you know, 000 are in have an emergency, and then the lines are clogged up with that kind of rubbish.
0: Community service announcement. People, don't do it.
1: Don't do it.
2: Guten Tag, lieben Glauben.

0: It's time to explore your great backyard. The stunning Margaret River region. 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
2: Oh, well, I saw a crazy chicken running down the street. I said, "Oh, pretty baby, why the ready beach?" She said, "Wow, what square, don't you dig a scene? Daddy Cool's a playing on that music machine. Daddy who?
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0: 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It's the Monday morning breakfast show. Ryan and Miss B, and we are flying through this hour. Miss B, you've got something that's happening in the community that you want to share with everyone.
1: Yeah, we've got Margaret River's been very blessed to have two Buddhist monks residing in Margaret River for a little while, and they'll be doing workshops or talks at the community centre in the main room every Sunday at 4:30 p.m. Now, it's donations only. So if you've ever had any interest in the philosophy of Buddhism or learning how to meditate, you should come along and obviously get it firsthand from two monks. You can get the details off our of the Facebook site, which is Bambi and stands for Busselton Augusta Margaret River Buddhist Initiative. Yeah, so just type in Bambi and you can get their page and have a look at all the details. Also, the monks are staying, as I said, in Margaret River, so you can visit the monastic residence and offer food to them, because if you're not aware, Buddhist monks don't provide their own food. The community of Buddhism comes every day and provides food for them, meals for them. So you can offer a meal to them at 10:30 each day between Monday and Sunday. And the address is at 511 Davis Road in Wycliffe. I'll say it again, 511 Davis Road in Wycliffe. So come with a prepared meal, present it to the monks, and you're also welcome at that point to sit and ask them some questions.

0: Ray White Stock of Preston are excited to announce we've exclusively partnered with ALO to give our investment property owners instant access to rent as it's paid, full cash flow visibility and live chat with their property manager all in one powerful app. To get access, contact Ray White Stock of Preston today.
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0: It's Ryan and Miss B here on the Monday Morning Breakfast Show, and we are fast approaching 9 o'clock. And Miss B, come on, it's time to make us laugh.
1: Well, I've got one joke here that really doesn't grab my fancy, but let's just lay it on you. I quit my job at the helium gas factory.
0: Okay.
1: I won't be spoken to in that tone of voice. You see, you have serious problems. I don't find that
0: That's
1: funny
0: awesome.
1: At all.
0: That is awesome.
1: How about this one? This one grabs
0: I
1: my fancy.
0: I won't be spoken to in that tone. Love it.
1: You got to go a bit lower, Ryan.
0: Come on.
1: I have ways of making you do that. Okay, so this joke I think is funny.
0: Okay,
1: well,
0: here
1: I
0: we
1: think
0: go.
1: It's clever.
0: Come on.
1: Why can't you hear a pterodactyl going to the bathroom?
0: Toilet humour. It's not. Well, it's almost nine. We're safe. A pterodactyl. Why can't you hear them going to the? No idea. How come?
1: Because the pee is silent. You see, that one's cute.
0: Yeah. That's okay.
1: Or whatever.
0: Yeah. Well, work on your humour. That's all right. We'll get there. Hey, that's just about us for another day. Don't forget, stick around 12 o'clock today. You have Mr. David Binks taking care of our lunch and always has a fantastic interview. Stick around for that. 7 o'clock this evening, if you're still tuned in and want to have some fun, the Rebel Hour with Fran. Make sure that you listen to that one. An absolutely cracker of a show. And then right after her, 8 o'clock, it's Paulie, of course, with the Witching Hour.
1: And remember, RMR has your breakfast covered tomorrow with Nikki at 7 a.m.
0: Yeah, they do. Great show. Make sure you catch Nikki at 7. That's us for another week. Thanks so much for joining us. It's been fun. Miss B, any last final words?
1: I think it's important to always remember that everybody is an individual and that we are all very special in our own way.
0: Yeah, great words. Enjoy your morning. 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

0: What is the Hangout? It's the play center, right? The old ninjas? Little monsters? Well, not anymore. Sure, they still have a great indoor play center for the little ones, but for teens and adults, there's so much more. 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
1: Quadball. This unusual sport is a real-life version of Quidditch, the fictional game played in J.K. Rowling's Harry Potter. There are 7 players on each team, 3 chasers, 2 beaters, 1 seeker, and 1 keeper. As flying brooms are not readily available in real life, players are on foot, but must always keep a stick around a meter long between their legs. The chaser's role is the same as in the books. They try to get a slightly deflated volleyball through one of the 3 hoops at the end of the field. The metal bludgers in Harry Potter are substituted for dodgeballs, which are thrown by the beaters. If a player is hit by a dodgeball, they are out of play until they have returned to their defending zone and tapped one of the hoops. The keeper defends the hoops. The snitch is a third-party person with a tag attached to them, which must be taken by a seeker to end the game. Australia's national quadball team is the Drop Bears, who represent us at the Quadball World Cup.
0: Young Minds Unplugged is presented by students from Margaret River Senior High School. 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
1: Young Minds Unplugged. Fascinating facts presented by students from Margaret River Senior High School.
2: Here's a fun science fact. Humans shed an enormous number of skin cells every single day. 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That's because the skin is constantly working to protect the body. 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It also helps the skin stay flexible. If dead skin never came off, the surface would become thick, dry, and cracked. 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And the human body is covered by about 1.6 million skin cells at any moment. It sounds strange, but shedding is a natural part of staying healthy. Your skin is constantly renewing itself, even when you don't notice. And tomorrow, the cycle starts again.
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0: Young Minds Unplugged. Fascinating facts presented by students from Margaret River Senior High School.
1: From Navajo traditions comes one of the most feared legends, the Skinwalker. In Navajo, they're called Yanadloshi, which means by the means of it, it goes on all fours. Skinwalkers are said to be witches who turn into animals, wolves, coyotes, owls, usually at night. They're fast, silent, and dangerous. Some stories say they can mimic voices, calling out like someone you know to trick you. Unlike traditional healers, skinwalkers use dark magic to hurt others. They break cultural taboos, performing ceremonies for power and revenge. These stories are taken very seriously in Navajo communities, and they aren't told lightly. While outsiders often treat skinwalkers like ghost stories, for many people they are a real and present warning. Whether they are creatures, spirits, or simply symbols of danger, the legend still holds power. And if you hear your name whispered in the dark, look twice. It might not be who you think.
0: Young Minds Unplugged is presented by students from Margaret River Senior High School. 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
2: Oh my goodness me, I've got the creeps now. Skinwalkers. My goodness. I'd just really like to thank the students of Margaret River Senior High School for that little story about skinwalkers. What a fascinating thing that is. Anyway, hey, it's David Binks here and welcome to Monday's Long Lunch in Margaret River, which is a bit of a grey day today, but we love our grey days just as much as we love our blue days, don't we? I do, anyway. Listen, let's have a little look at the weather. What we are looking at outside at the moment is about 18.2 degrees. Feels a little bit like 18.8, so a little bit warmer. I think that's probably due to the cloud cover, I would say. There is a tiny, weeny chance of rain today, 0 to 1 millimetres. And an overnight temperature tonight of about 8 degrees. Looking ahead, hey, how good can this get? Right, partly cloudy today. Tomorrow, sunny, 100% sunny, 21 degrees, zero rain. Wednesday, mostly sunny, 23 degrees, almost shorts and T-shirt. Thursday, some showers coming down and 21 degrees. And it's starting to get a little bit cooler in the evenings, with Saturday being really bone-chilling weather. So anyway, that's what we have got coming up this week. Let's have a look and see what we've got coming up today on our lunchtime playlist. We've got a bit of Angus and Julia Stone, some Sublime happening there, just adjust my glasses, the Hilltop Hoods, Funky Destination, and some Powderfinger. There's a whole bunch there anyway. The menu looks fantastic. We've got some great visitors and guests coming to join us. We've got Annetta Bell and Jerry, who's from the Southwest Consumer Protection Division. We've got our Shire President, Julia Jean Rice, coming in to talk about a whole bunch of stuff in a short space of time. So she's going to have her running shoes on. And we have Mike from the Lions Club. What a great organisation that is. Anyway, let's get on with a bit more music. Enough talk from me. You have a think about the menu, and then we'll place some orders and sit down and have some lunch together.

0: One day warm, next day not so much. 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
1: Yes, indeed, it is autumn, and it's just a time of the year when all the leaves turn and they start to change these amazing colours. And it's just a beautiful time of the year. I really, really enjoy this time of year, autumn. Coming up after this short break, we will be speaking with Annetta Bellangeri from Consumer Protection. And our subject is dealing with delayed building work. That's coming up in just a moment.
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1: Yes, well, we are talking about delayed building works. And we have Annetta Bellangeri from Consumer Protection on the phone. Hello, Annetta, how are you?
3: I'm well, thank you.
1: Oh, good. Yeah, it's a beautiful day today, but you know, the kind you just want to be sitting around, maybe inside, have a coffee, maybe a bit of carrot cake or something. I don't know.
3: It does sound like a day like that over here in Donnybrook as well.
1: Yeah, absolutely. Annetta, we're talking about dealing with delayed building work. Now, building or renovating, which you know a lot of people do to their own homes, it should be an exciting time, shouldn't it? As you watch your dreams come to life. But what happens when that build starts to slow down? Whether it's delays or unexpected costs, the good news is you're not alone in all of this. So here to walk us through what we need to know is our fabulous friend, Annetta.
3: Thank you, David. Each year, thousands of West Australians build or renovate homes, and most of the projects do go smoothly. Yeah. But it does involve a lot of different pieces coming together at the right time. That's materials, your tradies, approvals, deliveries. And if even one of those is held up, it can affect the whole timeline. And lately, because of things like supply chain disruptions, labour shortages, rising fuel costs, delays are becoming a little bit more common. But the good news is there are some steps you can take, and there's support available from our colleagues in the Building and Energy Division to help you stay on track.
1: Yeah, that's good to know there's support. But tell me, when delays happen, who is responsible for them?
3: It depends on the situation. So some delays are outside of anyone's control. That's things like the weather or material shortages. But others might relate to contract conditions or decisions made during the build. And in most cases, the homeowner and builder have got the same goal. You want to finish the project on time and within budget. That's why it's really important, clear, respectful communication. It's really critical in minimising that stress and then keeping things on track. Because often issues can be resolved early if both sides are on the same page.
1: Yeah, exactly. Getting people talking together and understanding, I guess, what's the nature of the delays, etc. So if the builder comes to you and says they need more time, what do we do?
3: Well, you're going to go back to the Home Building Contracts Act 1991. That's the legislation that underpins it. And that sets out timeframes and conditions. Your building contract should clearly outline how long the project is expected to take, along with conditions for extending that timeframe. So if your builder needs more time, they're required to provide a reason.
1: Right.
3: That could be delays in getting materials or unexpected site issues.
1: Yep.
3: And they should refer back to that specific clause in your contract that allows for that extension.
1: And it's not something we need to be afraid of, is going back to the initial agreement or, as you said, the Home Building Contracts Act. It doesn't mean that introduces aggro into the conversation at all, does it? What about price increases? Are those allowed?
3: They are, but only in specific situations. So under WA law, there are limits on when a builder can increase the price of a fixed price contract that's valued between $7,500 and $500,000 without the owner's consent. So that could include things like delays of 45 days or more outside either party's control, or delays caused by the homeowner not meeting contract conditions. Outside of those situations, any price increase should be clearly explained and agreed to. If you believe a delay or price increase isn't justified, or the builder has engaged in any sort of harsh, unconscionable, oppressive, misleading deceptive type conduct in connection with the building contract, you can lodge a complaint with Building and Energy.
1: Right. So if things do go pear-shaped, is cancelling a contract an option that you can explore?
3: It is an option, but it's not straightforward and it could come with financial consequences. And depending on the circumstances, you might be required to pay for work already completed, materials that have been ordered, or other costs the builder has mm-hmm. incurred. That's why it's really important that you get advice so that you can fully understand your obligations mm. before making the decision to terminate. It's usually seen as a last resort.
1: Yeah, so that's somewhere you don't really want to go to straight away. Try and work things out with the builder first, understand what's going on. And so, you know, I think that exchange of information between the builder and between the owner it's such a helpful thing to do. Sit down and have a cuppa with them. Maybe cuppa and a piece of carrot cake on a day like today. So tell me, what are the key things that people should remember?
3: Well, first place to start is to check your contract carefully. That's key. Keep communication with your builder open. Keep it calm and in writing where possible. If there's a delay or extra cost, ask for a clear explanation and the contract clause that supports it. Then try and resolve issues early mm. because agreement is often the quickest and least yep. costly path.
1: Best way to go.
3: But there are, there is a lot more information and great resources available if you go online. Look for Building and Energy. It's at the lgis.wa.gov.au website. So that's lgirs.wa.gov.au.
1: Or there's a phone number, isn't there? 1-300-489-099.
3: Yeah, that's the phone number for the Building and Energy team. And if you do need that support or advice, you can get in touch with them.
1: Yeah, well, Annetta, thank you so much for popping in and having lunch with us on this grey old Monday today. Have you got a big day planned?
3: Oh, just dealing with different dispute resolutions that we've got on at the moment. So helping parties resolve different disputes that they have right. and hopefully coming to an outcome on those.
1: Yeah, and helping people find agreement.
3: Definitely.
1: Yeah. All right. Well, thanks again, Annetta. Take care, enjoy your day, and enjoy your coffee and carrot cake.
3: Thank you.
1: Okay. See you.

0: 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Try your luck at the Golden Shot. 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
2: I love that track, actually. That's Huey Lewis and the News. And I remember that track from Back to the Future with Michael J. Fox. Anyway, that's beside the point. Coming up today, it's National Volunteer Week. And that is a major community well-being planning, new ideas for Wychcliffe's future, and a huge lineup of events across the Shire as winter approaches. I am already joined, actually. She's in the studio, just waiting and wondering what on earth I'm talking about. But we've got the Shire President, Julia Jean Rice, for a local update on what's happening around Augusta Margaret River. And that's just coming up next.
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2: 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There's plenty happening across the region at the moment, from National Volunteer Week through to community wellbeing planning and some important consultations.

0: Okay, so this week is National Volunteer Week. And in a community like ours, volunteers, oh, we know, they're the glue that holds so much together, certainly here at Radio Margaret River, but all across the Shire, out, I think 160 or 170 volunteer organisations.
1: Mm.
0: What would you like to say to the volunteers across the Shire?
1: Well, I'll be straight up and say, really, a big thank you to all the amazing volunteers who really make this Shire such a great place to live. You give your time and your talents, and I guess it's a nice time of the year to really recognise what you do for our community. You know, David, that we actually have a really high volunteerism rate. So looking at the actual statistics that they collect during census, our community has 25% volunteerism effectively. So it's
0: one
1: like a quarter.
0: Four people.
1: Correct. Which is like extraordinary. And I think it's really key. It's like one of the ingredients that besides this beautiful like sense of place that everyone has here and the connection to community and country.
0: Yeah.
1: I think that really reflects our community. We're just, so giving of time, want to make a difference, want to contribute, and we all get to benefit from that. So, you know, whether it's a local events or community radio programs,
0: such as
1: 101.9, or, you know, community supporting community groups, lending a helping hand behind the scenes in so many countless ways.
0: Yeah.
1: You know, you guys, you volunteers I'm talking to out there, you know, you coach our kids, you plant trees, you cook meals for those in need, and you're also part of, you know, those key emergency services. So whether it be the local fire brigades, SES, ambulance crews, you know, it's just incredible. The time and the dedication you give. Mm. So on behalf of the council, I just want to say a big thank you to you.
0: Thanks, Julia.
1: My pleasure.
0: It means a lot, you know.
1: It really does
0: to me, you know,
1: you
0: especially.
1: You all make a difference, yeah.
0: And, you know, you mentioned that the community really, I think they really understand the what the value of volunteering is, don't you?
1: Mm.
0: You know, this is a fabulous place that we live in, and it is the people that make it fabulous.
1: That's right.
0: So, I mentioned before there's a whole bunch of volunteer organisations. I'm just wondering whether you know of or whether you think there are some that need volunteers more so than others at the moment?
1: Well, I just heard the other day having a conversation around volunteers for the Lions Shed. So the Margaret River Lions Shed does an extraordinary job for our community. You know, that shed sale is really popular and it takes a lot of people to organise. So I know that that's one organisation that's looking for volunteers for helping that day happen.
0: Yeah.
1: So whether it be before or on the day. So get in touch with the Margaret River Lions. And I, you know, I hear there's some perks. You get to have a little bit of a look, which I had the time, I would love to do that because pretty much my whole wardrobe's op shop. items. So, like, you can get a great bargain there.
0: Yeah, you can.
1: So get amongst it. Get in touch with the Margaret River Lions. I'm sure they would love to.
0: We actually have Mike from the Lions coming in about 15 minutes to have a chat.
1: Oh, there you go.
0: So, yeah, so, you know, it's it's Volunteers Week and we're going to be hearing from people like yourself, like Mike and so on. This is a great thing to be doing. I think one of the interesting things about regional communities is how they support one another during difficult periods. So there's a lot of support within our community, but geez, our community is outward looking, isn't it?
1: Yeah.
0: I understand that our Rangers coordinator, Garth, recently spent some time assisting in Exmouth following the tropical cyclone Narelle. Do you know anything? Can you tell us anything about that?
1: Yeah, well, look, we, you know, they've got really limited resources up there. And so, you know, I think there's a bit of a call out for some help. And so, yeah, the CEO authorised that to happen. And it's really great. You know, it's great to share his experience. So I guess, you know, the understanding he experienced up there of the pressures of limited accommodation, similar to here.
0: Yeah.
1: You know, such a remote location, the unique environmental assets within that shire, and the rapidly changing community conditions. So,

0: you know, with the team in Exmouth, he really helped them get back on their feet during that period of, like, such increased demand after the cyclone. Like, it's just, it's just awful what happened there. But, you know, the community's getting together and, so he was able to share that experience. And, you know, in the face of increasingly predicted climate events, whether it be cyclones or, you know, floods or fires, it's really important as the, you know, the local government on the ground, effectively, the closest form of government to the people, is that we have that, you know, that understanding of what it's actually like in those situations.
1: And I think that I'll talk economic drivers here for a minute. The economic drivers that we have in our shire, they're really similar, actually, to Exmouth. You know, a lot of accommodation, a lot of tourism, and so on. So I think that for us to take our experience to Exmouth would make it a lot easier for them to have people come in who understand, like, you know, what would it look like for us if we had a cyclone come in and wipe us out? Places like Exmouth, I'm sure they would come straight down. Yeah. But let's talk a little bit closer to home now. Because there's also a significant piece of community consultation underway, and that's around health and well-being. So there's a strategy that the Shire is developing, an important document. What's the purpose behind this strategy? What are you hoping to learn from that?
0: Yeah, so, you know, in local government we have a it's a bit boring. I don't want to speak bureaucratic, but, you know, we've got a job. We've got to have these plans in place. And one of those is a public health plan, right? Yeah. But we want to do more than that. We want something more meaningful. Mm-hmm. So we're developing a community health and wellbeing strategy. Mm-hmm. So, you know, alongside those core public health responsibilities that we have, this strategy will focus on practical strategies that will strengthen health and well-being outcomes in our community. So it's not just a tick box.
1: Yeah, exercise.
0: These are all the, you know, no, it's much more meaningful.
1: Yeah.
0: So it'll include focus areas such as strengthening community connection.
1: Yes.
0: Speaking about volunteerism.
1: Yes, love that.
0: Community connection and inclusion.
1: Yep.
0: Supporting environments and opportunities for healthy lifestyles.
1: Yep.
0: Active lifestyles. Mm-hmm. And improving access to information and services that will help people live well.
1: Yep.
0: That's it in a nutshell, David.
1: Yep.
0: So, yeah, we really want to hear from community members to make sure that that strategy meets, you know, your health and wellbeing needs, because they're all different. We have different demographics.
1: Yeah, it's great. It's great to hear that this is not just a box-ticking exercise, but the Shire and the Council are looking to create or to plan for the future, isn't it, in a way that makes sense.
0: Yep.
1: So the community can understand that. Now, how can people contribute their feedback or their thoughts?
0: Yeah, so just as we do with all of our consultation, head to the Your Say page on the website and tell us what you think should be included in the strategy. And it's so important because your responses help build a picture of the current community health and wellbeing, you know, in the Shire, and will inform practical place-based actions the Shire can take in partnership with others. So there's, there's different levels of responsibility and jurisdiction, but ultimately you guys are our community. We need to hear from you what's important to you, what will make your life better.
1: Absolutely.
0: In terms of wellbeing. Because
1: you won't know if we don't talk.
0: Absolutely.
1: That's right.
0: So, yeah, please get on there. The consultation is currently open and will close on Monday the 1st of June. So you've got a bit of time. But, get onto it, please.
1: All right. Well, listen, Julia, we're just going to take a quick break, and after the break we'll talk about future planning for Wychcliffe and some terrific events that are coming up in the Shire, including the Edible Gardens Festival and WA Day long weekend celebrations. That is after this short break. You're with RMR 101.9, and I'm David Binks.
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1: This is indeed The Long Lunch, and sitting at the table over lunch today, I've got our Shire President, Julia Jean Rice, who's talking with us about what's happening across Margaret River. Julia, let's talk about Wychcliff.
0: Yeah.
1: There's currently consultation underway around the Wychcliff streetscape plan and the village centre character controls. What are these plans trying to achieve?
0: Good question. So we are consulting on two plans that aim to deliver a connected and character rich Wychcliff.
1: Say that quickly.
0: Yeah, right. Connected and character rich. That's tricky, Wychcliff. So we know what the values are in Wychcliff, and really it's about ensuring that it looks the way that people, feel it should, and it reflects a certain character there. So the Wychcliff streetscape plan and village centre character controls. It's quite a mouthful, but it's so important to retain amenity in towns.
1: Absolutely,
0: right?
1: Absolutely is.
0: So it aims to provide a coordinated approach to enhancing Wychcliff's main street, the public spaces and commercial areas. So together, those documents, they set a clear direction for future upgrades and development that really respects the village's certainly well-established identity and supports a vibrant local centre.
1: Yeah.
0: While considering the outcomes of that Wychcliff character study. So, we want some feedback on both of those. Your input is really important. So, again, jump on the Your Say page on the AMR Shire website and, just make sure, that we really get to hear what is important to you that reflects your needs and values of that Wychcliff community.
1: Okay, well, I've already put you to the test to get you to pronounce Wychcliff Streetscape Plan and Village Centre Character Controls. Got that. I'm not going to make life too difficult for you, but I'm going to mention the website address where people can go, which is www.yoursay.amr.wa.gov.au/Wychcliff.
0: I think you missed something. And this is I should get the website right. If anyone's going to get the website right, it should be me. And I made a mistake before, but I think you just said amr.wa, but it should be AMR Shire.
1: Did I?
0: Yeah, you did. You can play back and listen to yourself later.
1: Oh, I wasn't recording. No, that's
0: anyway,
1: okay.
0: It's yoursay.amrshire.wa.gov.au.
1: Thank you, Julia.
0: /Wychcliff.
1: Thank you, Julia.
0: You're welcome.
1: Excellent. Okay. And listen, at this time of year, the region really starts coming alive with some festivals and community events. There's quite a packed calendar, I believe, coming up over the next couple of weeks. Tell me about the Edible Gardens Festival.
0: Yeah, it's a fabulous festival. So I guess whether you're a curious beginner or a seasoned green thumb, the Margaret River Edible Gardens Festival, it's really about enjoying the joy of growing food at home. So, and celebrating that. So there's a curation of specially selected edible gardens. You hear from you get expert tips from gardeners who created them and others, and you can also get involved in practical workshops. So all those details are on their website, which is ediblegardensfestival.com. shire.org.au. But jump on that. But it's supported by the Shire. It's a really great way of, you know, learning from others.
1: Yeah.
0: And
1: So is it educating, you think, that contributes the most to community life?
0: Oh, absolutely. And, you know, I'm a seasoned green thumb, but I, like, you always are learning from others about different techniques,
1: absolutely.
0: About, you know, what you could do better. And I think this is a really wonderful festival to, you know, really entrench those sustainability values of being able to grow your own food. You know, it's very, very rewarding.
1: Yeah,
0: and a great thing to celebrate.
1: I love my edible garden. It's great. We've just planted some kale, in fact, that were given to us by one of the local farmers' wives.
0: Yeah,
1: and so we're looking forward to that.
0: Yeah, and one of the biggest challenges of kale is keeping the you know, the moths, the white moths off the back. But you know what? It's actually just a bit of protein. it adds value to that green.
1: Okay.
0: Like, you know, it's all right.
1: Okay. Well, then, heading into the WA Day long weekend, there's something happening right across the Shire. Tell me about that. Thinking like Augusta,
0: mm-hmm.
1: Which is the Whale Song Festival.
0: Yes.
1: Yep.
0: Yep, that's there's multiple venues there, but that's really, you know, celebrating Augusta and the annual whale migration in a really vibrant, family-friendly festival.
1: Yep.
0: So there's free and ticketed events, there's live music, street parades, sand sculptures, kite displays, blessing of the fleet. Fleet. Can you imagine what blessing of the fleet would look like?
1: Dear.
0: Oh, my goodness, that would be interesting. Harbour festivities, guided walks, yoga, film screening, cocktail events. That's going to be fun.
1: And that's all the Whale Song Festival.
0: Yep, whalesongfestival.com.au. So, yeah, check it out. And then in Margs on the Heart Lawns on the 31st of May between 11 and 2, led by the Nala Budja Eco Clan. They've got the Quabba Knyort Day, so that's a free family-friendly event honouring Wadani.
1: A free event? Great.
0: Yep. Wadani Budja and celebrating reconciliation. So they've got yarning circles, weaving, ochre face painting, and you can contribute to the collaborative land art installation and live music, food vans. Sounds epic. And then finally, David, is the Gracetown Community Planting Day. That's on the 31st of May from 10 till 2, and that's at one of my favourite beaches, Swimmers Beach in Gracetown.
1: Yep.
0: So, yeah, roll up your sleeves and be part of Nature Conservation's Coastal Restoration Project at Swimmers Beach, and volunteers will be planting 800 locally sourced native plants to help restore 800 and protect this much loved coastal environment. So
1: You know, I'm going to shout out to the community in Gracetown. Actually, you know, they go to a lot of trouble to undertake weed control, some feral pest control there as well. They do a great job. So to see this event. Brilliant.
0: It's wonderful, isn't it? And, you know, the Shire is really proud to support these events through through our community partnership and community development events grants. Wonderful events.
1: It's really rewarding to see such a wide mix of, you know, the environmental, cultural and community events being supported across the region.
0: Yeah. And because it's National Volunteer Week, if you're in one of these events and you feel like you might want to contribute further than just on the day, then, you know, ask about volunteering for those orgs. I'm sure they would love that.
1: Absolutely. Absolutely. Meet a whole bunch of new, really nice people. Speaking of really nice people, Julia, thanks so much for coming in.
0: It is my pleasure.
1: Giving us an update on what's happening around the Shire. It's always fun when you come in and I really enjoy it. Thank you.
0: Thank you, David.
1: You're welcome. And if you're listening and you'd like more information on any of the consultations or the events we've just talked about today, head to the Shire of Augusta Margaret River website, which is the 3ws.amrshire.wa.gov.au, and the Your Say page for full details if you want to be able to have your say. So again, thanks, Julia. It's nice to have you for lunch today, and we'll chat with you again soon.
0: Thank you.

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1: 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Fascinating facts presented by students from Margaret River Senior High School.
2: What if smiling was deadly? That's the premise behind The Smile Epidemic, the debut novel by my friend Sophie, writing under the pen name Alex Taylor Johnson. Inspired by the saying, smiles are contagious, Sophie imagined a dystopian world where 90% of North America has been infected by a strange condition. They can't stop smiling. The idea first came to her in the summer of 2024, but it wasn't until the winter of 2025 that she fully committed to writing and editing the novel. The result is a gripping, darkly funny book full of plot twists, unsettling moments, and bursts of laughter in all the wrong places. Even more exciting, The Smile Epidemic is just the beginning. Sophie plans to create an interconnected standalone series, each book set in an alternate version of Earth, where the five senses have turned against humanity. It is a bold, creative concept, and one that shows how a simple idea can grow into something powerful. I can't wait to see what Sophie writes next.
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3: 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If you can commit just one morning a week, simply drop in during donation hours and let us know. The shed coordinator is ready to welcome you to the team. All you need to do is act and commit, and you too can belong.
1: Across Margaret River, most people know the Lions Shed. Maybe you've donated something there or picked up a bargain or simply driven past on sale day and seen the crowds lining up early in the morning. But behind the scenes is an enormous volunteer operation that's been supporting the local community for around 20 years through fundraising, practical assistance, disaster relief and community projects. The Margaret River Lions Club was recently recognised as the AMR Shire Volunteer Organisation of the Year. And today we're joined by its president, Mike, from the club to talk about how it all works, the people behind it and some of the challenges and opportunities ahead. Mike, for people who only know the Lions through the shed sales, we both know there's more to it, isn't there?
4: God, there's so much more to it.
1: Tell me, what actually is the Margaret River Lions Club and what's its core purpose?
4: Well, hearing your introduction, it always impresses me when people tell me what the Lions means to them. Its purpose, well, its purpose is to serve. I mean, Lions clubs, all Lions clubs are set up to serve. That's

0: vehicles through sale of secondhand goods. And they started in the back of somebody's garage and moved out onto the driveway. Yeah. And eventually they leased a bit of land from the Shire. And this bit blew me away, this fact. The founding members, some of them, lent their own money to the club to get that shed built.
1: Wow, really?
0: Yeah.
1: Do you know who the founding members were?
0: Yeah, we've still got three of them in the club. One of them is in every day. In fact, everybody knows Bob Castle. He's in most days. Mm-hmm. Kath Solonek, she's in all the time and still, she's a director of the club still. And the other founding members are still active. We've got Doug and Karen and a few people. Mm-hmm. Some of them sit there in the background now, but some of them still take an active role. It's fantastic. Yeah. They've been there for nearly 20 years.
1: Amazing. 20 years of volunteering.
0: 20 years.
1: Do you think they imagined that it would become what it has today?
0: I doubt it. To find out, I mean, when I look at the model about what we do, the complexity of it and the commitment from all of the people, to sit there 20 years ago and say, this is what I want to do, you'd be thrown out on your ear. You'd be told you're mad. I mean, good grief, that's never going to happen.
1: Do you know what some of their early challenges were?
0: Well, I'm not really sure. I know that it was 2010, wasn't it? 2010, 11, the bushfire here. And I know the club was still quite young then. And I know Kath told me that a number of them walked straight into the emergency center and said, we're the Lions. How can we help?
1: What can we do?
0: And they started helping and they raised money. I think they raised in the end over $100,000, which was quite a lot of money. Yeah. I mean, it's quite a lot of money now. It was quite a lot of money then, especially since the club was only small. And I think that really cemented the club at the heart of the community, because then people knew who they were and that they're here to serve that very community. Mm. And what we have now, it's so integral with everything that the community does. The model is very, sounds simple, but the donations, anybody in this community can be part of the Lions by simply donating. Mm. If you've got something stuck there at home that you don't know what to do with, and you know, to be fair, selling stuff on Facebook can be a right pain. Mm. So just bring it down. If you don't need the money, bring it down. If it's too much trouble, bring it down. If you have philanthropic tendencies, bring it down.
1: Bring it down.
0: And if we can sell it, we'll take it. So everybody in this community can be part of that.
1: Yeah. So what's it like behind the scenes? I mean, we're talking about a large population here in this shire. If everybody bought stuff down on the same day, there might be some issues. What are the logistics like behind the scenes?
0: Well, we are managing chaos, to be fair. And I think we just got to accept that. You know, we do our best and everything's not always right all the time. Sure. In fact, so it's a bit of juggling, it's a bit of this and it's a bit of that. And I suppose we have on our books between members, there's members and volunteers, so not all members, not all volunteers are members, but that doesn't really matter in the shed. But we've got around, on any day, we've got somewhere about 30, anything between 25 and 45 people in there working, which when you drive up in your car and look around, you probably only see, if you're lucky, you see four or five, half a dozen tops. Mm. But there's so many people in there working. Mm. We've had to control the donation times because we've got to make sure that we get stuff that we can sell. Mm. Unfortunately, I mean, you know, it's extremely difficult to get across to say, look, we can sell that, we can't sell this, we can sell that, we can't sell that. And if we can't sell it, it has to go. We have to take it down to the tip.
1: Landfill.
0: And that's no good for anybody.
1: No.
0: And it's certainly no good for our costs, and it's certainly no good for our time. So we have to manage that carefully. So now we only take donations when we're there.
1: Yeah.
0: And those are sort of 8 till 12, Monday, Wednesday and Friday. But it is complicated because we don't take them on the Friday before the sale. Because the sale's on a Saturday. On a Friday before the sale, everything, all our people are looking at last minute cleaning up, putting it on the shelves, pricing it up, managing all the other things that need to be done to have the shed ready for people to come in.
1: And that
0: gets some confusion.
1: And on sale days, which are the days when people can just go down and have a look around and either see if there's something specific that they're looking for or if something just catches their eye. The thing that I've noticed, Mike, is that

0: You walk in there, you know the volunteers because they've all got their vests on, and there is this an incredible sense of, I'll say, camaraderie or teammanship. You know, so the volunteers that are there, the workers that are there, they're just working together, and it's great to see. You know, I love to see that effort in the, with the people that are there. And that's one thing I'd like to pass on is my thanks for that.
1: Oh, well, thank you very much. I'll pass it on to everybody.
0: I mean, that's a sign to me that the organization is functioning well because the body seems to be healthy. So the other thing is, if we use the term circular economy, that's talking about the way that the money just keeps flowing, doesn't it? Can you explain what the Lions business model is?
1: Well, obviously it's a not-for-profit business model. We're not a registered charity. I'd love to do that, but I'll get back to that point. But the business model simply is the stock comes in, it's donated. We do what we need to do, give it a wipe over, price it up, open on the Saturday sales, we sell it, and we get the money in. That's pretty much the business model as far as a generation of cash is concerned. And we do generate quite a lot of money, and the community is very generous. And then we distribute that money. So obviously some goes into running of the shed. We've got our rates to pay, our insurance to pay. We run a couple of trucks. We've got utilities, and you've got to buy bits of paper for the admin. Yeah. We all have that. So that adds up to quite a lot. We don't employ anybody. And then we have our morning tea, which is not cheap either. That costs, believe it or not, that's about $25,000 a year it costs us to put morning tea on. But we put morning tea on for about 35 to 40 people 3 days a week, and then every other Saturday. And that works out at very little per head. So let's not get worried about that. That's part of the cost. That's part of the shed, because in the business model, it is a financial model. We do raise, in fact, this year we're probably going to raise somewhere around $400,000, which is massive.
0: That's amazing.
1: Now, the running costs are about $50,000, and then you've got the morning tea stuff, which we consider a donation. Then part of the shed sale, we make a donation to local good causes, local clubs, or it could be the Hawks, or it could be one of the schools. They come in and they help. Yeah. So we give them a donation as well. Yep. And then what's left over gets handed out mostly to places like schools, boarding associations.
0: It's great to hear that there's some good, I think there's a sound business model behind the Lions. And that's great to hear. The other aspect to it, the other is the value of social connection. And what I'm thinking there is volunteers come in, they might see that they might be able to do something, but I'm wondering, Mike, do you think that they underestimate the value of the social connection of volunteering together?
1: Well, that's an excellent point, because I took over as president a couple of years ago. I just walked into the shed from somewhere else and saw how amazing it was, and then been there for about a year, and they said, it was a bit like Macbeth when they tell him he's going to be king. I got accosted and told, "You're going to be president." I went, and here I am. and I suppose during that period, I have learned that it's not just the financial business model. Actually, what's more important is the cultural model inside there. Because as you said, on a sale day, you get that feeling that these people are working together. Yeah. And without that togetherness, that glue that holds us all together, that culture of giving, sharing, and of serving, without that culture, the shed wouldn't exist. We'd have nothing. So when you think about, we had a great sale, this is how much money we raised. Yeah, we did have a great sale. We did raise a lot of money. But it's the people.
0: Right. It's the people, isn't it?
1: And what happens with me, for me, we get a 2-week cycle, more or less. And sometimes I walk in on a Saturday morning at about 20 past eight. Everybody inside the shed gets together. The shed coordinator gives them a briefing on any changes to pricing, who's on the tills, whatever. And I stand there generally amazed. I look at these people, and a couple of sales ago, I felt like Oprah Winfrey. You know, I just wanted to point them and go, "You're amazing! You're amazing! You're amazing! How did we get to another sale? I've been running around like an idiot all week.
0: Yeah,
1: you guys have been doing the same, and here we are putting on another sale.
0: Well, I hope they're listening to you, Mike.
1: It's just stunning.
0: We're just going to take a short break. And we'll come back and talk about some of the practical challenges that are facing the club and what the future might look like for one of Margaret River's most respected volunteer organisations. That's coming up next after this short break on RMR 101.9.
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0: Welcome back. We're talking with the president of the Margaret River Lions Association, Mike, and exploring some of the challenges in the community and the future and the shed, some of the issues that are faced. Mike, tell me, there's work been happening around the site itself of the shed, hasn't there, including a new car park. What's prompted that project?
1: Yes, the new car park, that's been an ongoing project for about a year, although, to be fair, it was mooted a few years before that. Clearly, the shed is very, very successful. And clearly, on a Saturday morning, it's packed down there.
0: Yeah.
1: And that has a number of impacts. One, obviously, to the people who are coming, who are struggling to find parking spaces. And two, to the businesses in the area. Now, they're very, very good to us. They know what we do. They know why we do it. And they know what the benefit is. And they've been very, very kind and very tolerant. And the opportunity arose to lease the land next door from the Shire. We've been in discussions with them about that. And it was obvious that we had to do something because not only do we need, well, we should have had a car park yesterday, but clearly it would have been great. If we don't do anything today, tomorrow we'll be in deep doo-doo.
0: Yeah,
1: so that, it has to be done. It's not really a difficult decision. It's how are we going to do it?
0: Yeah. I think we've all felt the parking pressures down there, and I've often wondered how the local businesses relate to the Lions. But, you know, the local businesses, all of the businesses that I've encountered have been profoundly aware of what's happening around them.
1: Mm.
0: And so that's great to hear. There is something else that we've heard, and that is that now the Margaret River Lions Club has to pay GST on sales from donated goods. Can you tell me some more about that?
1: Now that's a thorn in my side. In fact, I've got a bit of a dog with a bone on this one, I must say. So we are not a charity, as I mentioned earlier. We are a service club. We are a not-for-profit, an incorporated association. There's lots of different terms that you can use. But we are not charitable, even though we do lots of charity stuff. So we have to pay GST, which is 10%. Now, when I took over as president, we were on about $250,000 a year, $25,000 a year in GST. That hurts.
0: $25,000
1: a year. And now this year, we should be up around $400,000, $40,000 going to the government. The government is our biggest beneficiary.
0: Yeah.
1: That is, that's a disgrace, frankly. Yeah. Anyway, so I've been on a campaign about that. And bless our, I won't get political, but I have been hammering onto our federal MP, and we have had a representation at the federal, the federal treasury's office, and they have confirmed at the end of the day, unless we're a charity, we're not going to get that benefit.
0: Mm.
1: And it gets a bit complicated and boring, but unless we're registered as a charity, we can't register as a charity because of the nature of a service organisation like ours.
0: Yeah.
1: That's never going to happen. So I am looking at trying to find a way of bringing a new entity into the business model. It won't affect anything front on, but if we can get a charity to manage the shed, then that's going to be different, but it is complicated. Yeah. Well, it's complicated in the back room, in the business side, but it's not really complicated in the front of house.
0: Yeah. So, so things are still going to be simple. Front of house for people. And if anybody questions why is there GST on this, the explanation is that Margaret River Lions, they're not a charity. But they're looking into ways in which that can be.
1: Yeah, I mean, it's been clear that the only way we can change the rules around what's currently happening at the moment is got to go to both houses of parliament and then got to be agreed by all the states and territories because it's GST. So, I'm parking that for now, and I'm looking at if you've got to be a charity, well, how can we be a charity? I'm not the first president to investigate this. I'm not even the first Lion across Australia. I do think though, what we do have here in the southwest is quite unique for Lions Club. In the fact that we all have sheds. I mean, if we get people coming from over east and they say, well, we've never seen anything like this, and they don't have them.
0: And it is amazing, isn't it?
1: Yes. Yeah. So you know, Lewin Lions have a shed, Cowie Lions have a shed, Vass, Dunsborough, Busser, we all have sheds.
0: They've really become an amazing thing, haven't they?
1: If you go up further out from here, they don't really do the same thing that we do.
0: Yeah.
1: So,
0: that's one of the things I love about this area here. So tell me, Mike, though, for you personally, right, when you now stand back and how long have you been involved in the Lions?
1: Oh, about just over 3 years now.
0: So when you stand back now, having 3 years of experience with the Lions, how does that make you feel? What do you think the club has most contributed as far as the character of the town is concerned?
1: Oh, well, that might come to something else I've learned. I'm an engineer by trade, a marine engineer, seafarer, ship management, all that sort of stuff, and it was all about business management. And what I've understood now is what makes a community, really. Well, I don't say I understand it, but I'm learning more about what makes a community. And this club has contributed a huge amount to things like schools and sporting clubs. And those are the sort of things that make a community. So if you've got good, strong schools, you've got good, strong sporting clubs, people get together, people meet, people organise other things, and they will do stuff that's got nothing to do with the Lions and that together. Yeah. And that's great when you look across all of that.
0: It's fantastic, isn't it?
1: So, that's what I think.
0: How can people get on board? Tell me, how do they find you? What do they do to
1: good
0: get
1: question.
0: Involved?
1: Good question. So we're always looking for volunteers. There's lots of people who come and go, you know, people go off on holiday or people do it for a while or whatever. So we're always looking to recruit new volunteers. Some of the things we do, obviously the sorting of all the clothes, that's one of our major items. All the clothes come in, so we get people sorting on the benches and we get people sorting books and people sorting, we get records and DVDs, believe it or not, and games and children's stuff and furniture. I do the furniture with Catherine.
0: Plenty to do, isn't there?
1: So if you have expertise in anything, we've got people who do the electrical stuff. If you have any expertise in any particular area, come on to the shed, make yourself known, and we'll certainly put you to work.
0: Right, so that's the easiest way, to go down to the shed, make yourself known, then you can get involved.
1: So what we do is our shed coordinator does all the pre-volunteering interviews. Obviously, we have to have some sort of control over who comes into the shed, and we have to understand if they've got any medical conditions or where their skills lie or what it is they would like to contribute, because if we can match those things up, then we're more likely to get a happy volunteer. And then they're invited to come in. It's normally if somebody can contribute one morning a week. I mean, some people are down there 3 mornings a week. That's just awesome. But if you can contribute one morning a week, popping in for an hour is not really that helpful, because by the time you've come in and done something and gone away again,
0: you miss out on the opportunity to connect, really.
1: Yeah,
0: with people, don't
1: yeah,
0: you? Which,
1: yeah,
0: which I
1: yeah.
0: think is
1: we're is always short of
0: a really important thing
1: of people who can lift furniture. Now, I don't want to be disrespectful to anybody, but a lot of our people are retired. I mean, I'm retired. I retired early. But at the end of the day, when you're in your 70s, you're not really going to be lifting, the occasional piano that gets donated or sofas or whatever. So we're always short of people who can do that.
0: And Mike, I have to say, you don't look old enough to be retired.
1: Hey,
0: it's been great talking to you. As always, the Margaret River Lions do the most incredible job, and congratulations on the award that you've received. That's been fantastic. That's and well deserved.
1: Well, don't thank me. Thank all of them. They just all pushed me to the front.
0: Yeah. Well, whether it's fundraising, recycling, volunteering, or helping people through difficult times, or simply creating community connection, Margaret River Lions Club clearly plays a much bigger role than many people realise. Get down to the shed on a Saturday and make yourself known and get involved with this brilliant organisation. Mike, thanks so much for coming in and sharing the story. Love to talk to you again soon sometime.
1: Thank you very much.
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0: Young Minds Unplugged. Fascinating facts presented by students from Margaret River Senior High School.
1: Bethany Hamilton is an American surfer and writer who was born on the 8th of February 1990. On October 31st, 2003, 13-year-old Hamilton went for a morning surf along Tunnels Beach, Cowley, with her best friend Alana Blanchard. While Hamilton was lying on her surfboard, stomach down, a 4.3-meter tiger shark attacked her. When the news of the shark attack broke, a family of fishermen led by Ralph Young presented to investigators photos of a tiger shark they had caught and killed about 1 mile from the attack site. When measurements of its mouth were compared with those of Hamilton's broken board, it matched. Amazingly, she returned to professional surfing and wrote an autobiography about her experiences in the book Soul Surfer. The book was then adapted into a film called Soul Surfer, which was made in 2011.
0: Young Minds Unplugged is presented by students from Margaret River Senior High School. 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

0: day, you'll meet that person and you'll know. I mean, they don't come up to you and say, I am the person. But you'll know because you've seen that face and heard that laugh and been lost in those eyes somewhere.
1: Somewhere.
0: Somewhere. They're just around the corner, but if you break into a run every time you get to a corner, you won't find them because they're not there yet. They're somewhere.
1: Somewhere.
0: The first time you get that feeling, it's like being spiked. Because you don't really know what's going on. And I was 18 at the time, so I really didn't know what was happening. Anyway, I saw him and I just thought, oh, if he doesn't kiss me, I'll die.
1: Yeah, what are you doing to me?
0: So I followed him to the men's room and he stared at me and I stared at him and we go for dinner and then we go for it.

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And he came back and I was reborn. Oh God, I love him. I love him. So it's still love and everything's going and everything's flowing. And he calls me up and he says, my sister's coming. So I show her a good time. I mean, she wasn't that groovy or anything.

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And he says to me, okay, baby, this is how we do. We go, you and me, we start fresh from scratch with nothing. 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You want to go now. 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

saying is, when you get to the edge of the cliff, jump off, because you'll always land somewhere. 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
1: Today I'm diving into the latest season of Stranger Things, a sci-fi series set in the 1980s where a group of kids face monsters, government secrets, and a creepy alternate world called the Upside Down. And wow, what a ride. Even though many fans watched it a while back, the season still stands out for its surprises, character moments, and emotional hits. One twist that shocked a lot of people was the idea that Will might have powers. Another was the return of Number 8, also known as Carly. When she appeared to help Eleven regain her strength, fans went wild. The friendship between Dustin and Eddie also became a highlight, ending with one of the show's saddest moments. And Steve, he's come a long way from being school bully to becoming one of the most loved characters. Everything in the season builds towards a massive showdown, and many believe it's the best one yet. As actor Noah Schnapp said, there's not going to be a dry eye in the finale.
0: Young Minds Unplugged is presented by students from Margaret River Senior High School. 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
1: Well now, we call this the act of mating. But there are several other very important differences between human beings and animals that you should know about.

Hello and good evening. That's right. You are on Rebel Hour here with Fran on RMR 101.9. That's right. They got me back. I had my little showcase of a show last week, Rebel Hour, the first one of many to come. I knew the RMR family had a little bit of punk rock in them. Last week, it was all about Aussie punk, where this week I'm diving still into, you know, the shorelines of Australia, but I'm going all the way around the US and the UK, and I started tonight with a Swedish rock band, Viagra Boys. I actually saw Viagra Boys back in early January up at Frio Prison. What a venue, but what a band. They absolutely rocked us and, the mosh pit, everything. It was just awesome. So Viagra Boys, about their song, after dissecting a world ruled by terminally online conspiracy theorists on 2022's Cave World, the group's fourth album paces through the crude, grimy places where they themselves fit in the nonsense. And on lead single and album opener, Man Made of Meat, which I opened the show with tonight, Murphy taunts your mum's only fans and hopes to score some free women's sweaters from LL Bean. And as the album evolves, Viagra Boys work through churning post-punk, post-apocalyptic dub and skronking, that's right, skronking rock, while denouncing smoking crypto and detailing a journey stealing Poseidon's trident from the Navy SEALs. And through it all, the band looks out at the endless expanse of Walmarts and crystal healers, searching for some twisted solace. The important part of being alive in this big stupid world is figuring out the world inside of you that is equally big and stupid. And before that was from Viagra Boys, not me. And after them, we had Rebel Girl with Bikini Kill. That was a song request from a good mate of mine, Elmer, if you're listening, big shout out to you. We were down the beach yesterday afternoon down at White Elephant watching those big clouds roll in, talking about our time with music, with punk, being in a band. And Elmer is an epic drummer and she used to be in an all-girl band and requested that song for tonight. All right, my dudes, it is 8 minutes past seven. Let's keep rocking. This is Public House from Twist the Knife.

age. You used to work here, hey? 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I'll grab a table out the back, and then I'll meet you in the loo. We'll finish.

5? 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What was his name again? Huh. What was his name again?

That was Private Function with Talking to Myself, a Melbourne Aussie punk band. You are on RMR 101.9. You're here with Fran with Rebel Hour, the little rebel inside of me, you know, bringing punk music into your ears. It is 19 minutes past seven. Let's take a look and talk about some punk rock outfits. So punk rock outfits centre on rebellion, DIY ethics and anti-establishment roots. The aesthetic relies heavily on distressed denim, leather jackets, band tees, tartan plaids and heavy hardware, as in spikes, studs and safety pins. It is highly individualized. Thrifting and customizing your own clothing is the truest expression of the culture. We should take that into our life. You know, we should all be customizing ourselves to our true selves. And that is why I've taken on Monday night, 7 till 8. I am your cheeky midweeky on a Wednesday morning, but the little rebel in me wanted to bring some punk rock because, you know, I love all genres of music, but a little punk rocker needs to get out as well. And we are moving on to some locals just up the road from Geraldton. We have Rat Salad. Now, a little shout out from Rat Salad. Howdy, g'day, bonjour. We're Rat Salad and we are a pub punk band from Geraldton, Jerustralia. Our stuff is a bit punk, a bit heavy, a bit silly and fun. We're constantly writing and releasing new music. Their new album is out this month and they're on a big European tour. And they've been clocking up some serious Ks already, playing shows across WA, around Australia, and now internationally. Pew, pew, call Pitbull and tell him there's a new Mr. Worldwide and they're called Rat Mother Effin Salad. And with festival slots and tours through Europe locked in for 2026 and beyond, keep an eye out, my homies. They're just a couple of mates making music, having fun and trying to find a few beers and laughs along the way. This is Rat Salad with Chicken Lips.

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You are on RMR 101.9 here with Fran on my Rebel Hour Monday nights. That was the Ramones with I Want to Be Sedated back in 1988. The next two bands I've got coming up, well, the first one, they started back in 1988. I can't believe it, but it is the good old Pennywise. I could not do a punk rock show without Pennywise. I couldn't do them last week as it was an all Aussie punk rock fest. But this time I'm going all the way over to the US. I'm going to bring you Pennywise and the good old Blink 182. I saw Pennywise back at the Big Day Out back in 1999, I think it was. They did return back in 2003. I did miss that one. But yeah, Pennywise, oh my God, owned their albums. Rocked out in my bedroom back in the day. This is Pennywise with Same Old Story, followed by Blink 182. Couldn't go to the US without them either.

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There you go. That was Damaged Goods by Gang of Four, a UK rock punk band. It is 20 minutes to eight. How are you going out there? Thanks for tuning in. Thanks for listening into my little rebel hour here with Fran on RMR 101.9. What I love about punk, it's got so many light and shades. And what I've got for you next is a band called Backhand. And they are a peed off hardcore punk from Sydney, Australia, featuring proud First Nations woman KP, raging against Indigenous injustice, gender violence, and creepy internet trolls. This one is a bit of a screamer. Turn it up if you're into that. It only goes for a minute and 1 second, but this is Backhand with Are the Chains Off?

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2: 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Let's turn over some stones and see what we can find. 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

You are on RMR 101.9. That was Strung Out with Too Close to See. All right, listen up. Strung Out are coming to Australia. That's right, Californian punk metal veteran Strung Out are touring Australia in September. So I just looked it up, as I'm going to get myself some tickets. Wednesday, the 16th of September at the Rosemount in Perth. That's right. So if you liked what you hear, what you heard, definitely go and see them. That was, as I said, Strung Out touring Australia Wednesday, the 16th of September. I am there. It is 8:09. Thank you for joining me. And this week, Punk Rock Show would not be the same without the Sex Pistols. That's right. The Sex Pistols are an English punk band formed in 1975, do you believe it? And although their initial career lasted just 2.5 years, they became culturally influential in popular music. The band initiated the punk movement in the United Kingdom, with their clothes and hairstyles becoming a significant influence on the punk subculture. I don't know where my mouth is tonight. Punk. On the punk subculture and fashion. Now, in 1977, they had a single called God Save the Queen, and it described the monarchy as a fascist regime and was released to coincide with national celebrations for the Queen's Silver Jubilee. And the song was promptly banned from being played by the BBC and by nearly every independent radio station in Britain, making it the most censored record in British history. I love it. I don't have God Save the Queen for you tonight, but I do have Holidays in the Sun. This is Sex Pistols. You're on RMR Rebel Hour.

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That was Turnstile with Birds, another epic live show I saw earlier in the year up at Red Hill in Perth. What an epic venue that is. Oh my God, absolutely awesome. I went with my son. We went and saw Turnstile and absolutely was blown away. Look, RMR 101.9 here, Rebel Hour is at the end. It is 8 o'clock time for Paulsy's show. Thank you so much for tuning in. I've had so much fun. I'm going to leave you. Love you and leave you. Friends will rom. Never had so much fun. Check you next week. I smoked a

What's up, metalheads? Near and far and everywhere in between. It is Paulie, and this is The Witching Hours. I'm going to be coming at you the next 3 hours, playing a whole bunch of cool stuff. We got some brand new tracks in the first hour. I'm going to be talking about probably the heaviest tour of 2026, a tour that I am stupidly excited for. And I have to give a shout out to a person who wears many hats, Dicey from Soundworks Touring. He is bringing out Carcass, and if that wasn't enough, he is also bringing out Brujeria. Now, keen listeners may have noticed Monday night of last week, the very last track I played was a Brujeria song. I didn't know about the tour. It was just a sheer stroke of luck, stroke of genius, a coincidence, whatever the hell you want to call it. So, huge, huge, huge shout out to the fine gentlemen at Soundworks Touring, Dicey and Brad. You do an incredible job, and I am more than willing to throw money at you hand over fist when you bring such stellar bands out to this country of ours. The other hat that Dicey wears is he plays in bands. I have played a lot of his previous bands on this show in the past, but over the weekend he sent me a new project that he is working on, and I thought tonight I am going to open up my show with a brand new band, a band that I haven't listened to yet. I have saved it for tonight, so we are going in blind together. It might be awful, but knowing Dicey, I don't think it's going to be. I think it is going to be really cool. The band is called Gopher, and they have put out an album called Tunnel Buddies. And when I asked him what song he wanted me to spin off of the album, he came back to me and said, oh, maybe play the first one. So, for the first time on Radio Margaret River, maybe the first time on radio anywhere in the world, I'm not entirely sure, this is Gopher with their track, Op Shop Reject.

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You might ask, what the hell is going on? That was a 5-song set. What has Paul done? There's a reason for it. I don't know what the reason is, but there was a reason for it. Just then, that was Dark Throne with They Found One of My Graves off of their brand new album, Prehistoric Metal. Yesterday in Norway was May 17th, their Constitution Day. Pretty much the equivalent of our Australia Day. So to the Norwegians listening, if there are any, Gratula Madagen. Before Dark Throne, we had Ingested with one of the brand new tracks off of Denigration. That was Beaten Beyond the Veil. And then I played a band that is touring soon. And I'm pretty keen for it, I must admit. Lamb of God dropped a new album a couple of months ago. Completely slipped under my radar somehow. Not entirely sure how that happened, but Into Oblivion. It's a good album from what I've heard. I haven't listened to all of it yet. I need to sit down and do that. But in saying that, I still haven't listened to all of 72 Seasons by Metallica, and that's been out for a few years. So it's on my list. I will get there. That was Parasocial Christ by Lamb of God. And then before that was Immolation with These Vengeful Winds from Descent, another album that came out earlier on this year. And opening up tonight's show, top of the set, Gopher with Op Shop Reject off of Tunnel Buddies. I think maybe a bit later, I might see if I can slip another Gopher track into the show. I've got a pretty jam-packed show, but I'm going to see what I can do. The next band I am playing, I'm actually playing two tracks by them. Why? Because I wanted to. Okay? We good? Cool. It's a very sort of odd tour pairing, but it has happened in the past and it worked over in the US. So I would assume it's probably going to work down here as well. Devil Driver are coming back to Australia and they're coming across with one of the greatest theatrical symphonic black metal bands of all time. It is a band called Cradle of Filth. I played the song Dusk in Her Embrace last week because I was doing a little feature on the drummer Nick Barker. And I'm still very, very curious. I don't actually know much about the current Cradle of Filth drummer, but I am very, very curious to see what he's like. Is he, I mean, I'm assuming he's going to be a good drummer because he's playing in Cradle of Filth, but I guess sometimes you just never know. And the reason why I've picked two Devil Driver songs is about 8 years ago, they put out an album called Outlaws Till the End, Volume 1. And I thought it was really cool because, I mean, Devil Driver are a metal band through and through, but they got a whole bunch of sort of country singers with them and they did some covers of country songs. And it sounds scary, mixing metal or death metal, if you were. Devil Driver don't really fall into the death metal category. They're more just a heavy metal band. But yeah, mixing heavy metal and country, it's a quirky combination. Let me know. Text in 0455-63854. Let me know where you're listening from. And also, if you think Devil Driver did a good job on the track that I'm about to play. This is Devil Driver with Ghost Riders in the Sky.

Cradle of Filth there with The Night at Catafalque Manor from Cryptoriana, The Seductiveness of Decay. That came out 2017. We are Candlemass, who are also touring later on in the year. That was their track Hammer of Doom from the album Death Magic Doom. And then we had a double header of Devil Driver tracks, Bloodbath from Dealing with Demons Volume 2, and Ghost Riders in the Sky from Outlaws Till the End. We are about to hit the highlight of the night. No offense to everyone else that I've played, but we're about to do a double header of the bands on the tour that I mentioned earlier. We're talking Brujeria, we're talking Carcass. So Carcass headlining the tour. The tour is called Putrefying Down Under 2026. It kicks off, when does it kick off? 22nd of September at Magnet House up in Perth. Then it's going to go across to Adelaide at the Lion Arts Factory. We're going over to Melbourne to the Northcote Theatre, then up to Sydney at Liberty Hall. Then they're playing the Princess Theatre in Brisbane. And then Carcass are going to head further north and play the Warehouse up in Townsville, which is sick. And then they are going to head over to New Zealand and they're going to play in Auckland at the studio. Now, Brujeria aren't playing either Townsville or Auckland, but for the Townsvillians and the Kiwis, you're still going to get Carcass. You are still going to get an absolutely killer show. In 2016, Brujeria put out a single called Viva Presidente Trump. And let's make it unbelievably clear, they are not fans of Donald Trump. If you look up the artwork for the single, and you will understand that they

Okay, let's get one thing straight here. Mexico is not our friend. Mexico is laughing at us. And you want to know why they're laughing at us? Because every day they're dumping their garbage in our country. They're sending over their rapists. They're sending over their drugs. They're sending over their criminal scum. And we're doing nothing about it. But I'm going to stop all that. You elect me president of the United States. I, Donald J. Trump, I have a plan. I'm going to build a wall. I'm going to build a great wall across our southern borders, and I'm going to make Mexico pay for it. You mark my words.

0: Excuse me, what are you doing here?
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1: Esto es México.

I can't even begin to express how keen I am for that doubleheader, Brujeria and Carcass. Just then, we heard Captive Bolt Pistol and Cadaver Pouch Conveyor System off of the incredible album Surgical Steel by Carcass. And before that, we had Brujeria with Lord Nazi Russo and Viva Presidente Trump. All right. 4 years ago this week, the world lost one of the greatest frontmen of all time in any genre of music. And I've spoken about him before, and I will speak about him again. If you're suffering, regardless of what it may be from, talk to someone. Talk to a mate, talk to a stranger. If you're in Margaret River headspace, right behind or right near the Radio Margaret River Studios, they are a fantastic organization. I think I speak on behalf of everyone at the Radio Margaret River family when I say all of us would rather listen to what's going on in your life and what's on your mind, rather than having to listen to a eulogy. The Black Dahlia Murder are one of the most important bands in my life. I have crossed this country with them. I have seen them in just about every state of Australia that they've played in. I absolutely adore this band. In 2013, they put out an album called Ever Black. And we're going to hear a track off that right now. This is the Black Dahlia Murder with Every Rope a Noose.

Sometimes I wonder if I could go a week without playing a death song or listening to a death song. I don't think I could. That was Crystal Mountain off of their album Symbolic. And the reason why I picked that song this week is there is a YouTube channel that I watch obsessively called Drumeo. It is just the word drum with E-O added at the end of it. And one of the segments that they do from time to time is they will pull a drummer in and I'm sure I've talked about this before, but they will get them to hear a song without the drums and they have to make up their own drum part to it. Now, the drummers operate on the honor system. You can't sit there and go, no, I've never heard this, and then absolutely smash out a perfect take unless you are a freak of a drummer. And Chad Smith, I am looking at you when I say that. Not literally, but if he was here, I would be looking him dead in the eyes and just going, you're a freak. He did a rendition of The Kill. I think it was The Kill by 30 Seconds to Mars. And he nailed it. Absolutely nailed it. Probably played it better than Shannon did. However, I'm not playing either of those bands because clearly I've already played it and I'm back announcing. Sorry, I'm getting flustered looking at a poster in the studio for the Augusta Whale Song Festival. I don't know what it is, but I'm intrigued. This week on the Drumeo channel, they pulled a drummer in who is currently playing for the Alkaline Trio. He's played for Lady Gaga. He has played for a bunch of other sort of pop and hip-hop artists. But he has absolutely dominated his rendition of Crystal Mountain by Death. And that's not an easy thing to do. Gene Hoglan, as I have said before, is ridiculous as a drummer. Like, the dude is the atomic clock. He doesn't need a click track in his ears. He is just perfectly in time all the time. And he just makes it look so easy. And so for anyone to attempt a Gene Hoglan song, like, you've got to give him a round of applause because that shit ain't easy. And this drummer, I think his name was Tosh. I should have looked this up. But yeah, it wasn't obviously exactly the same. And for someone that has listened to Death religiously for the last 25 years, 26 years, longer probably, yeah, you know those drum parts and you know there's really cool parts. Like, I don't know any other drummers that will alternate a drum beat between two different ride cymbals. Yet Gene Hoglan did. If you're curious, jump onto the Drumeo website, Drumeo YouTube channel, and look up the video because it is very, very, very friggin' cool. Before Death, we had a band called Bleed From Within from Scotland. That was their track, Chained to Hate, from their album Zenith that came out last year. Those dudes are supporting Lamb of God when they are in Australia. Never seen Bleed From Within live, but have followed their drummer, Ali, for years. So I'm very, very keen to see them live. Had to throw it back to a very, very old In Flames track. They are currently touring with one of the most prolific session drummers I think I've ever seen, a guy by the name of John Rice. I have played songs that John Rice has played on many a time in the past. He used to, well, he still is, the drummer for The Red Chord. Fairly certain he played in Wear Your Wounds for a while. He recorded Helvega, the latest Shooter album, and he's toured with them. He's toured with Behemoth when Inferno was sick. His resume of bands that he's filled in and helped out is as long as my arm. But yes, that was the In Flames track, Embody the Invisible, from Colony, from way back in 1999. And then opening up that set was the Black Dahlia Murder with
Their track Every Rope and Noose, which I realise after talking about mental health and the fact that Trevor, the vocalist, committed suicide, probably not the best song title to play, but it is a damn good song. What are we now? It's the 18th of May. We are 13 days away. Less than 2 weeks. Holy shit, it's less than 2 weeks. Less than 2 weeks until I get to see this next band live in all of their gory glory. This is Exhumed with Sick at Heart from the Beyond the Dead EP.

shot them all three in the head, and then I shot him in the head again because I thought I seen him twitch. And like I said, I just killed three people, so another one ain't gonna fucking make a difference to me now.

Celestial Scourge, with Vessels from their 2025 album, Observers of the Inevitable. I just like saying that, Celestial Scourge. And then I played a band I'm not familiar with. They're not together anymore, but I quite enjoyed that track. That was Battalion with The Fight for Metal from their 2006 album, also called The Fight for Metal. The Fight for Metal. what do we have? Before Battalion, I went with an older At the Gates track. I could have played something off of the new album, but I wanted to spin it a bit old school. That was In Death They Shall Burn from the 2018 album To Drink from the Night Itself. Did I play... Oh, I did another 5-song set without meaning to. 1, 2, 3, 4, 5. Yes, I did. My bad. Before At the Gates, we had the best name in metal, Sangua Sugarbog, with Travis Ryan from Cattle Decapitation on the guest vocals. They're here next month. It has sold out. I did not buy tickets. A little bit annoyed, but I'm also stoked that it has sold out for those dudes, because they're a bloody hardworking band. And if you are going, they do like a smoke. So show them a good time. That was Semi-Automatic Facial Reconstruction off of their album from last year, Hideous Aftermath. And top of the set was Exhumed with Sick at Heart from Beyond the Dead. That is a show I am not missing out on. I bought my tickets in time. I'm going to play another new track. This band has been going for a long time. Kirk Hammett from Metallica gave this band their name and was one of the original guitarists in the band. I am talking about Exodus. They put out a new album earlier on this year called Goliath, and one of the songs on it is called 2 Minutes Hate, which is ironic, really, because the song goes for 4 minutes and 53 seconds. That's not very 2 minutes. This is Exodus.

Margaret River Lions would love to welcome more volunteers to the shed. We're looking for people to help in the furniture department, collect and deliver items and check donations. Everything from clothing, toys and kitchenware to sports gear and electricals. No experience needed. Full training is provided. If you can commit just one morning a week, simply drop in during donation hours and let us know. The shed coordinator is ready to welcome you to the team. All you need to do is act and commit, and you too can belong.

Earlier on this year, that band, Black Braid, put out the EP, Nocturnal Womb. And that was the track, Celestial Bloodlust, from that EP. They're a band I don't know a huge amount about, aside from the main songwriter and vocalist being Native American. But what I have heard, I really, really enjoy. Dude has a wacky way of holding a pick when he plays guitar, but it works for him, so I'm not one to judge. Before Black Braid, I felt the need to play some Mr. Bungle. That was Loss for Words from their 2020 album/demo, The Raging Wrath of the Easter Bunny. I was looking to see what I've got coming up in the next hour, but also back announcing. I'm trying to do too many things at once. Before Mr. Bungle, we had Mortician with Mass Destruction from their album, Reanimated Dead Flesh. They're a great band. They're very, very... Some of their samples that they use, like, they are horror-obsessed, and I appreciate that. I love a good horror movie, and I like it when bands mix horror and metal together because it is the perfect combination. Yeah, that was Reanimated Dead Flesh from 2004, and opening up that set was Exodus with 2 minutes Hate, all 4 minutes and 43 seconds. 4 minutes and 53 seconds of it off of their brand new album that came out a few months ago called Goliath. I might play a Perth band. When I say band, I might play a Perth person. I've seen this guy many, many times over the years, but I hadn't seen him for ages until maybe Australia Day 2023, I think it was, when he was supporting Mayhem. It is a solo act called The Furor. I always get that, The Furor, F-U-R-O-R. Yeah. And he put out an album. When was it? This was actually his first album from memory. It came out in 2004. So yeah, this is old. The album is called Invert Absolute. And this is the track Thunder Attack.

0: is loaded with immorality and bestial perversions, brutality, murder, sex crimes, insanity or suicide.
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That was a band from Sweden by the name of Lord Belial with their track Lamia from Into the Moonlight Gates. We also had Life Lover, one of the just bleakest bands with the most ironic of names I think I've ever heard. That was their track Homicidal Tendencies from their 2014 album Shookdom. And then we had a new band. I played them a couple of weeks back and I raved about their drummer, their session drummer, and look at that, I'm still raving. Nils Dominator Fjellström, who has played in just about every band, is currently tracking drums for Epicoros's full length that is due out later on this year. That was the single Black Metal Warfare. And opening up the set then was The Furor with Thunder Attack from Invert Absolute. Now, I mentioned earlier on that yesterday, being the 17th of May, was Constitution Day over in Norge. And so, it wouldn't be the witching hours without a little Norwegian black metal, now would it? This next band is called Dahl. And they put out an album earlier on this year called Systemic Violence. And this is their track, Night Stalker 8-4.

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I'm Julia. 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

Talker with Kongsgaard Bestar from his 2015 album Stridens Hus, House of Strife. We had Svartjern with Draw Blood from their 2024 album titled Draw Blood. Natverd with Hexabran from Stigdom that came out in 2020. And top of that little Norwegian set was Dahl with Nightstalker 8-4 from their album Systemic Violence. I hate to say it, folks. It's that time of the night. I am out of songs. However, in true fashion, I have one song lined up, and it's a song that I get to talk about for a minute. Excuse me. In 2003, the Black Dahlia Murder released their debut album, Unhallowed. I don't know what the first song on that album I heard was, but I do remember the song that stuck out the most. There was something about that song that just grabbed me from the second I heard it, and I needed to listen to it again and again and again and again. And it's a song that I have played 1,000 times previously, and it's a song that I will play 1,000 times again. If anyone ever asks me to play them a track by the Black Dahlia Murder, this is almost always the song that I go to. If it's not this song, it's either going to be Black Valor off of Deflorate, or maybe Hymn for the Wretched off of Unhallowed. They're kind of my three top three tracks. Actually, maybe, let's go four. Moonlight Equilibrium off of Ritual. Those four tracks are the ones that I will almost always jump to, because I think they encapsulate what the Black Dahlia Murder is better than just about every other track. And now that, of course, that I'm saying this, I'm thinking of other tracks as well. Miasma is another good example. What a Horrible Night to Have a Curse. Everything Went Black. Shit. Removal of the Oaken Stake. One of the last songs Trevor did vocals on. They are an incredible band. And lyrically, musically, vocally, physically, all of the above, they tick every box, as far as I'm concerned, for death metal. And they cover such an array of topics, from sort of let's just say they cover a fantastic array of topics in their songs. This is community radio. I'm not talking about them. I have a lot of time for this band. I love them dearly. I miss them when they're not around. I miss Trevor every single day. So please, please, please, please, please, please look after yourselves out there. Talk to the people that you're closest to. Talk to a complete stranger. Get in contact with someone here at Radio Margaret River. We will always be around to listen and help where we can. Until next week, turn this one up extra loud. This is the Black Dahlia Murder with Closed Casket Requiem. Stay metal.

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A little bit of unce unce in the Margaret River region.

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I hope I don't die on a Sunday, because that seems like the most obvious day to die. I hope I go on a Friday when they least expect it, in my element when it comes to surprise. I wonder what day I'll fall in love, or if it'll be a gradual process like falling asleep. One that takes weeks and weeks, then only runs for one season like it's Freaks and Geeks. Always hoped it'd be autumn with its leaves and fleece, a full circle around the lake to avoid the geese. And then I stare at our reflection, cause we're finally

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I just want to explain. 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What and who I really am. I'm a prisoner. It would be

Another world I created? For what? If it's beauty, do you see beauty? If there's beauty,

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Good morning, Margs. You are on Tuesday Breakfast with Nikki. It is a pleasure to be with you this morning. I have all sorts of things coming up for you. Your stars for the week, a featured song, our song request, and I'm going to be having a chat to an inspirational musical theatre star who is currently appearing in Pretty Woman at Crown. Stay tuned. And up now, we're going to go straight into it. Eminem, Sing for the Moment.

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That, of course, was Violent Femmes with Good Feeling, a track from 1983. What a cracker that is. Now, we've just had the Readers and Writers Festival over the weekend, and what an amazing festival. Huge shout out to all the people involved with that. I'm sure there's some very exhausted people in Margaret River this morning. I did just want to bring your attention to a beautiful show they have coming up, Saturday, May the 30th. There's a show called Kin. It's presented by Isha Shivani and Circuit West. It's a true story about one's family connection through music and dance, which explores the passing on of tradition and its transformation across generations. It's been described as virtuosic, evocative, and captivating. They explore family, multiculturalism, belonging, and kinship. Using yogic rope traditions, contemporary dance theatre and aerial artistry. It's been really well received, definitely worth checking out. Tickets, of course, through Arts Margaret River. We are going now to Beastie Boys. Let's do this. No Sleep Till Brooklyn.

If you have just tuned in, you are on Tuesday Breakfast with Nikki, RMR 101.9. Good morning, everybody. Now, I'm sure you kind of got this gist by now, but that was Coldplay, A Sky Full of Stars. So it is time for our Stars with Sadia, resident astrologer of the Fremantle Herald. Kicking off with Aries, Mars leaves Aries today on Tuesday. This will be good for you because you've been getting way too hot under the collar. It will be good for the world at large because there'll be less adrenaline racing through people's systems. There's a new moon on Sunday heralding a fresh beginning. Taurus, the new moon in Taurus on Sunday will open a fresh bud of optimism in your system. Mars arrives in Taurus on Tuesday, providing you with the energy you need to see your plans through to fruition. To avoid confusion, be sure to listen to your own insight rather than relying on that of others. Gemini, Venus has been adding fizz to your champagne. On Tuesday, she tips her hat and moves into Cancer. Love moves from frivolity to nurturance. Follow the cues life sends carefully, lest you get wrong-footed. Sunday's new moon in Taurus brings in a groundedness that has been sorely lacking. And Cancer, Venus enters Cancer on Tuesday. She brings softness, beauty, love, and an open-ended capacity for delight. With her, with the sun and moon in Taurus, you have all the earthy accoutrements in place to be able to enjoy her blessings in full. There's a new moon on Sunday. Begin affection afresh. Stay with us. More stars after the next break.

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That, of course, was The Beautiful Lanterns by Birds of Tokyo. That was the second single from Bird of Tokyo's fourth album, March Fires. So band member Ian Burney said, it was always about our own sense of community and reaching far and wide in the most positive way we could with the most positive message we had at the time. And what a message it was. Love that song. Debuted at number 5 on the ARIA Singles Chart. And it was the band's first ever single to hit the top 10 in Australia. Continuing on with the stars, Leo. The Taurus sun is keeping you level-headed. Mars shifts into Taurus as well on Tuesday, putting your nervous system into a lower gear. To top it off, there's a Taurus new moon on Sunday. This week would appear to be a fresh beginning of some kind. Common sense may prevail after all. Virgo, there's a lot of action in your fellow Earth sign Taurus. Though Taurus is a little more pleasure-focused and a little less pragmatic than you, it is a steadying influence. Mercury, your ruling planet, conjuncts Uranus on Monday. Uranus is prone to jolting us with change to wake us up. And Libra, Venus moves out of airy Gemini into watery Cancer on Tuesday. Where Venus goes, you go. Where you have been lightly grazing on a feast of whimsy, now you shall dip into the deep waters of emotion. In Cancer, Venus will show you your needs. It's up to you how to address them. You are on Tuesday Breakfast with Nikki. 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
3: Make yourself at home.

That was Chapel Roan with Hot to Go. What a brilliant song and an incredible artist. I recently saw Chapel Roan at the Joondalup Festival. She was headlining that and she was fantastic. Every bit as good live as on her album. If you get a chance to see her, definitely do. Okay, last of our stars, Scorpio. Pluto is retrograde, taking you on a journey of reflection. There's a new moon in Taurus, Mars is moving into Taurus, and the sun is in Taurus. Taurus is your opposite. The opposite of intensity is simplicity. The opposite of emotionality is groundedness. Your sense of identity may shift. Sagittarius, Saturn's slowing things down in such a way that your ideas are going to come into the spotlight. Things have been going so fast that alternative narratives have been missed. You have a well-honed sense of what is true and what is not. Put it to good use. Try not to be distracted or sidetracked. Capricorn, there's plenty of planetary activity in fellow Earth sign Taurus. This will make you feel sufficiently safe to relax some of the rigidity that has crept into your system. Some of the feistiness that has been brewed up by a procession of planets through Aries is easing. Luxuriate with a fresh start. Aquarius, the general message from life is to get grounded. You've been ignited by the procession of planets passing through Aries. Now most of them are in earthy Taurus. Get your stress levels down. Find a few simple pleasures to lose yourself in at least briefly. We all need our downtime. And finally, Pisces, the Taurus Sun, Taurus New Moon, and the entrance of Mars into Taurus. Wow. Taurus Central provides you with the stability you need in order to direct your energies. You'll be more of a flowing river than a nebulous ocean this week. 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We have a lot of things coming up. Featured song, song request, and a chat to Doug Hansel, who is currently in Pretty Woman the Musical at Crown Theatre. You're on RMR 101.9 with Nikki for Tuesday Breakfast.